0: The second movement, Nigun, from Ernest Bloch's Baal Shem. We heard violinist Michael Shaham and pianist Cheng Yuan Kwan from a concert at the Flagler Museum in Palm Beach, Florida. Bloch wrote several pieces inspired by Jewish themes. He said, quote, "I listened to an inner voice, deep, secret, burning, the voice of instinct, a voice that trembled into life on reading passages from the Bible. And the result was music." 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
2: Bienvenido a Concierto, the bilingual program featuring classical music by Spanish and Latin American composers and performers, presented in English and in Spanish. Soy Frank Dominguez. 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

We begin this hour with a selection by Joaquin Gutierrez Eras, a Mexican composer born in Oaxaca in 1927. We heard his simple sonata with flutist Mary Siegel and pianist Jay Mouchley. Joaquin Gutierrez Eras studied architecture but abandoned that career for music. In Mexico, he studied with Rodolfo Halfter and Blas Galindo. He then won a scholarship to study in Paris with the famous pedagogue Nadia Boulanger and eventually at the Juilliard Conservatory in New York. Eras is most famous for his film compositions, but he also wrote symphony and chamber music. Ahora una grabación por el grupo Clásica Cubana, consistiendo del guitarrista Joaquín Clerch, Pancho Amat tocando guitarras tradicionales de la música cubana, el 3 y el 4, la flautista Annette Myberg y el percusionista Alexander Reymat. 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

0: two recordings by the group Clásica Cubana, consisting of guitarist Joaquín Clerch, Pancho Amat playing the traditional guitars of Cuban music, the tres and the cuatro, flutist Annette Myberg, and percussionist Alexander Raymat. They combine Cuban folk music, jazz, and classical music. You just heard Merengue Clerch by Javier Pedra, and before that, Dos Jardenias, Two Gardenias by Isolina Carrillo. This is Concierto. When we return, a landmark work for the ballet stage by the Spanish nationalist composer Manuel de Falla.
1: I'm David Ginder. Good evening. Welcome to a Saturday evening of music here on WRR 101. Later, Aaron Copland, looking forward to the start of Pride Month on Monday. Also, Vivaldi, a Vivaldi concerto for two trumpets, and I invite you to dance. 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
0: Concierto is a production of WDAV Classical Public Radio, which is a service of Davidson College in Davidson, North Carolina. 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

music that contributed to the fame of Manuel de Falla, one of the most important Spanish composers from the first part of the 20th century. We heard the complete score he wrote for the ballet The Three-Cornered Hat, played by the BBC Philharmonic, led by Juanjo Mena, and featuring soprano Raquel Lojendio singing two sad songs in the style of the traditional Spanish cante hondo. The Three-Cornered Hat was commissioned by the great impresario of the Ballet Russe, Sergei Diaghilev. The ballet tells the story of a magistrate who tries to seduce the faithful wife of a miller. I'm Frank Dominguez. This is Concierto, with music of Spain and Latin America. Thanks for listening. Nos vemos.

I'm David Ginder. Good evening. Welcome to a Saturday evening of music here on WRR, FM and HD1, Dallas-Fort Worth. All classical, all the time. I have Weber's cordial invitation to the dance coming up in 10 minutes. And right now, looking forward to the start of Pride Month on Monday. This is music by gay American composer Aaron Copland, El Salón, Mexico, performed by the Detroit Symphony, conducted by Antal Doraty.

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tomorrow night right here. Pride Month is a time to celebrate our unique identities and to reflect on pride and authenticity in our lives. 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It's Monday at 7 p.m. on WRR 101. WRR's Pride Month programming is made possible by support from Resource Center. I'm David Ginder. I have a Vivaldi concerto for two trumpets in 10 minutes, and this is Invitation to the Dance by Weber, performed by the Philharmonia Orchestra, conducted by Herbert von Karajan.

And So We Dance, Invitation to the Dance by Weber, arranged for orchestra by Berlioz, and played by the Philharmonia Orchestra, conducted by Herbert von Karajan on this Saturday here on WRR 101. I'm David Ginder. I have Rachmaninoff's Bells, inspired by Edgar Allan Poe's poem, in 10 minutes. And during those 10 minutes, I really suggest you reread Poe's poem. WRR 101's weekly Classical Connection newsletter gives subscribers exclusive opportunities to win concert tickets to great local classical concerts. 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More at meadowsmuseumdallas.org. Here's a Vivaldi concerto for two soloists and orchestra, Concerto for Two Trumpets by Vivaldi. Our soloists are Michael Laird and Ian Wilson, and Christopher Hogwood conducting the Academy of Ancient Music.

Antonio Vivaldi for two trumpets and orchestra, a concerto for two trumpets and orchestra by Vivaldi. Our soloists were Michael Laird and Ian Wilson, and Christopher Hogwood conducting the Academy of Ancient Music. On the matter of brass and winds, we have the Lone Star Wind Orchestra Monday on the WRR Concert Hall, Monday evening at 8, right here. I'm David Ginder, Rachmaninoff's Bells, coming up in 5 minutes. And first, we have a performance by organist Bob van Asperen. It is his birthday today. This is Capriccio No. 6 by Johann Jakob Froberger.

Organist Bo van Asperen on his birthday. That was Capriccio No. 6 by Johann Jakob Froberger. I'm David Ginder. I have a piece for Asian American and Pacific Islanders Heritage Month coming up in 40 minutes on this Saturday evening here on WRR 101. Singing in a glorious piece by Rachmaninoff here coming up in a moment. And tomorrow afternoon, Brooke has singing Pergolesi's Stabat Mater. More afternoon right here. Well, this is The Bells by Rachmaninoff. The words are the poem The Bells by Edgar Allan Poe, freely translated into Russian by poet Konstantin Balmont. It's in four movements, and these titles is really all you need to know about this piece. The first is the Silver Sleigh Bells, then the Mellow Wedding Bells, then the Loud Alarm Bells, remember the Poe, and finally the Mournful Iron Bells. So the Sleigh Bells, the Wedding Bells, the Alarm Bells, and the Funeral Bells. This is a very effective piece by Rachmaninoff. In fact, of his own works, this and the All Night Vigil were his favorite pieces. There is an English version of this piece, but it does not use Poe's original words. In order for Rachmaninoff's music to

work with the words, and remember that the translation to Russian was very free, the English version is a translation of the translation. Here is Karina Kanalakis conducting the Netherlands Radio Philharmonic Orchestra and Choir, The Bells by Rachmaninoff, on WRR, FM and HD1.

The Bells by Sergei Rachmaninoff, the words from the poem by Edgar Allan Poe, with Karina Kanellakis conducting the Netherlands Radio Philharmonic Orchestra and Choir. The Bells by Rachmaninoff. Also on the matter of singing, check out the feature on how Amazing Grace endures over the centuries. The feature about Amazing Grace is on our app and on our website, wrr101.org. I'm David Ginder, music from Raiders of the Lost Ark in 25 minutes, here on WRR, FM and HD1, Dallas-Fort Worth, all classical, all the time. And this is a piece for Asian American and Pacific Islanders Heritage Month. It's by the 20th century Japanese composer, he died in 2006, Akira Ifukube. The piece is called Rhythmica Ostinata. And that title says it all. This is the Russian Philharmonic Orchestra. Dmitry Oblonsky is the conductor. And the pianist is Ekaterina Sarantseva.

0: For Asian American and Pacific Islanders Heritage Month, music by Akira Ifukube. The piece is called Rytmika Ostinata, performed by the Russian Philharmonic Orchestra, Dmitry Oblonsky conducting, and the pianist was Ekaterina Sarantseva. 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
0: John Williams conducts some of his own music in 5 minutes. Anstine Dvorak right after. And this is Tibetan Love Song by the

Music by Bright Sheng, Tibetan Love Song. The harpist was Yolanda Kondonosis, Yakya Ling conducting the San Diego Symphony. I have Dvorak's American Suite in 5 minutes here on this Saturday on WRR 101. Music from the big screen here in just a moment. Music from the big opera stage is tomorrow night. A suite from Zoltan Kodály's opera Hariyanos tomorrow night. And this is by John Williams, the march from his music for Raiders of the Lost Ark, with a composer conducting the Boston Pops.

John Williams conducting his own music. John Williams conducting the Boston Pops in the March from Raiders of the Lost Ark. You know, the Richardson Symphony is performing Night of the Movies, John Williams, in February, on February 6th, featuring various scores by John Williams. It's a Saturday evening of music here on WRR 101. Nadia Salerno-Sonnenberg plays the introduction and Rondo Capriccioso in a half hour here on WRR, FM and HD1, Dallas-Fort Worth, classical for everyone. This is the American Suite by Antonín Dvořák, which he wrote in America when he was here, and as is the case with the New World Symphony and the American String Quartet, it's not easy, other works that he wrote while he was here, it's not easy to distinguish what in the piece was inspired by American tradition and what in the piece was inspired by Slavic tradition. The American Suite is in five movements, and here's the Royal Liverpool Philharmonic, Libor Pešek, conducting the American Suite by Antonín Dvořák.

The American Suite by Antonín Dvořák, performed by the Royal Liverpool Philharmonic, Libor Peshek conducting on this Saturday evening. Violinist Nadia Salerno-Sonnenberg plays a Saint-Saëns showpiece for violin and orchestra starting in 5 minutes here on WRR, FM and HD1, Dallas-Fort Worth, Classical Music and the Arts for North Texas. The third annual Summer Music Series continues next weekend, next Saturday, week from today. Picnics and leashed dogs are welcome. In fact, everybody who brings their dog can enter our drawing for a gift card from Hollywood Feed. Seating fills up pretty quickly, so it's smart to bring your own chairs or blankets. The performance is 7:30 to 8:30 in the outdoor amphitheater on level 2 of Mockingbird Station. Tickets are not required, but we strongly suggest that you RSVP at our website, wrr101.org/summer. The Summer Concert Series is sponsored by the Friends of WRR. And next weekend is Music Around the World, a special World Cup-themed program, classical style, with tangos from Argentina, waltzes from Austria, Irish reels, a touch of K-pop. We're going to explore the diverse musical heritage of the world in the lead-up to this summer's World Cup, featuring piano and strings. So that's next weekend. And this is music by Scott Joplin. This is Bethina, which is a concert waltz. And our performance is by Trio Bell'Arte.

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Scott Joplin performed by Trio Bell'Arte. We heard the concert waltz Bethina on this Saturday evening. I'm David Ginder. I have the William Walton Second Symphony starting in 10 minutes. 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You can experience Mozart's famous final piece, along with sections of his clarinet concerto, open to all on Sunday, May 31st at 7:30 at St. Rita Catholic Church. Tomorrow night I have Itzhak Perlman and Vladimir Ashkenazi playing Debussy's violin sonata, and here is violinist Nadia Salerno-Sonnenberg performing with the New York Chamber Symphony, Gerard Schwartz conducting Introduction and Rondo Capriccioso by Saint-Saëns.

0: Introduction and Rondo Capriccioso for Violin and Orchestra by Saint-Saëns, our violinist Nadia Salerno-Sonnenberg, and Gerard Schwartz conducting the New York Chamber Symphony, music for violin and orchestra. How about violin and cello and orchestra? Brooke, tomorrow afternoon, starting at 3, has the Brahms Double Concerto for violin, cello, and orchestra tomorrow afternoon. 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
1: Italy was an important cultural center, even

First Symphony and the Walton Second Symphony. The Second Symphony in three movements. First is fast, Allegro molto, then slow, lento. And the third movement is a Passacaglia. The theme is first played by everybody, a big statement. Then there are 10 variations, and then a fugue. Here is Kazuki Yamada conducting the City of Birmingham Symphony in the Symphony No. 2 by Sir William Walton.

community of fans and advocates promoting classical music education and local arts organizations to keep classical music cool. 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

That was a performance for Asian American and Pacific Islanders Heritage Month, Kazuki Yamada conducting the City of Birmingham Symphony. We heard the Symphony No. 2 by William Walton on the Saturday evening. I'm David Ginder. Brooke, tomorrow afternoon, starting at 5, has Alexander Scriabin's Second Symphony, conducted by Fabio Luisi, here on WRR, FM and HD1, Dallas-Fort Worth, Classical Music and the Arts for North Texas. Berlioz's Summer Nights, coming up in 5 minutes, and this is by Snorri Halgrimson. It's called I Am Weary, Don't Let Me Rest. And the chamber ensemble is headed up by the composer, who is the pianist, Snorri Halgrimson.

On this Saturday evening, I am weary, don't let me rest, by the Icelandic composer Snorri Hallgrímsson. I'm David Gindra. I have Mahler about the night coming up in a half hour here on this Saturday evening on WRR 101. Singing about summer in a moment, and also singing-wise, voting is now closed for the opera aria countdown, and we're tallying everything up. 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And our singing right now is Les Nuits d'été, the Summer Nights by Berlioz. The poems, there are six poems by Théophile Gautier, 19th century French poet. Berlioz and Gautier were friends. So the first is Villanelle. It's about spring, actually. The end of the cold, the start of the warmer months, talking about mossy banks and birds singing and preening. The second is The Ghost of the Rose. This is a very romantic song. A young woman's dreams of the ghost of the rose that she wore to the ball the night before. Third is On the Lagoon. It's a melancholy lament. A Venetian boatman has lost his love, and the point is sailing unloved. And in the piece, you can hear the motion of the water. For his absence, the song pleads for the return of the beloved. Like a flower far from the sun, the flower of my life is closed. Then five, At the Cemetery, Moonlight, it's another lament, even more distant this time, from the memory of their beloved. One might say that an awakened soul weeps under the ground in unison with the song, and for the misfortune of being forgotten, complains, cooing very softly. And then the last song is The Unknown Isle. It suggests a place where love is eternal. Tell me, young beauty, where do you want to go? The sail swells its wing, the breeze begins to blow. Here is mezzo-soprano Bernadette Grevy with Jan-Pascal Tortelier conducting the Ulster Orchestra. The poetry is by Théophile Gautier and the music by Hector Berlioz, Summer Nights, Les Nuits d'été.

Summer Nights, Les Nuits d'été, the words by Théophile Gautier, the music by Hector Berlioz, and the performance by Bernadette Grevy with Jan-Pascal Tortelier conducting the Ulster Orchestra, Summer Nights, on this Saturday night here on WRR 101. 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I have Mahler night music coming up in a moment. And tomorrow afternoon, Brooke has Mahler's First Symphony, starting at 1:30 tomorrow afternoon. Well, our Mahler right now is conducted by Michael Tilson Thomas, which reminds me to remind you that Pride Month starts on Monday, a time to celebrate our unique identities and reflect on pride and authenticity. We asked classical musicians in the LGBTQIA community for their thoughts on pride. The answers are thought-provoking and diverse, and we invite you to join us for Proud to Be, a one-hour special for Pride. It's Monday at 7 p.m. WRR's Pride Month programming is made possible by support from Resource Center. Well, this is the second movement, the first night music from the Mahler Symphony No. 7, Song of the Night, performed by the San Francisco Symphony, conducted by Michael Tilson Thomas.

From Opus 97, the final multi-movement piano trio by Beethoven, completed in 1811, when he was 41. The trio was dedicated to Archduke Rudolf, the emperor's brother and a regular piano student of Beethoven. That's why the piano trio number 7 bears the nickname Archduke. But the name also fits the music, which is grand and noble, broad and humane. It comes toward the end of Beethoven's so-called middle heroic period, and we're going to hear it performed later this hour. Great to have you along for Music Through the Night. I'm Ward Jacobson. I hope your weekend is going splendidly. This recording of the Vaughan Williams Tuba Concerto was made back in the early 90s with Patrick Harold and the London Symphony Orchestra. Harold spent nearly 30 years as principal tuba for the LSO, and it was always his conviction that the tuba can and should make essentially a musical vocal sound. And that conviction is readily apparent here, especially during the central romanza section of this concerto. Can the tuba be a poetic, lyrical instrument? Oh, absolutely. It is very much proven here by Vaughan Williams and Patrick Harold.

The Tuba Concerto in F Minor by Rayfon Williams. We heard Patrick Harold play the tuba with the London Symphony Orchestra, Brighton Thompson conducted. There's still music by Beethoven, chamber music by Beethoven, and we'll hear from Dolores O'Riordan. Her music coming up next.

Next, we hear from the Irish musician Dolores O'Riordan. She was the lead singer of the rock band The Cranberries. She died 8 years ago at the age of 46. This was a tune from The Cranberries' second album, No Need to Argue, from the mid-90s. Dreaming My Dreams, and it's performed here on the harp by Ashley Jackson.

Dreaming My Dreams by Dolores O'Riordan, performed on the harp by Ashley Jackson. Beethoven's Piano Trio No. 7 in B-flat major. It was his final piano trio, known as the Archduke, characterized by a very warm, emotional style with broadly sung, moderately paced melodies and appealing dance rhythms. There are no epic figures, no jarring disruptions, no unexpected tangents. Instead, just beauty, pure beauty, considerable beauty, genial vitality, and humor.

0: Vladimir Ashkenazi, piano. Itzhak Perlman, violin. Lynn Harrell, cello. They perform the piano trio number 7 in B-flat by Beethoven. I'm Ward Jacobson with Music Through the Night.
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Sir Charles Hubert Hastings Parry, first baronet. Most impressive name, to be sure. He was an English composer, teacher, and historian of music. Hubert Parry's first major works appeared in 1880. As a composer, he's best known for the choral anthem Jerusalem, the coronation anthem I Was Glad, and the hymn tune Repton, which sets the words Dear Lord and Father of Mankind. He was a professor of music at Oxford and later director of the Royal College of Music from 1895 until his death in 1918. He also wrote several books about music and music history. Some contemporaries rated him as the finest English composer since Henry Purcell. But his academic duties prevented him from devoting all his energies to composition. Ahead this hour, Symphony No. 1 by Hubert Parry. It is early on a Sunday.

Hope your weekend's going well. Hope you've had a chance to have a little rest and relaxation. That's what the weekend's all about, I think. I'm Ward Jacobson. It's Music Through the Night, and it's wonderful to share your company. A nocturne. It's a musical composition that reflects the moods and feelings of nighttime. And while the name, nocturne, comes from the French word for nocturnal, the origins of the term in music were first used in Italy in the 18th century. And what makes the music of Claude Debussy's nocturne so remarkable is its ability to imprint itself unforgettably on the mind in such an understated way. This is the middle movement of the nocturnes. I said middle movement, I meant last movement, the final movement, Sirens, from the nocturnes of Claude Debussy. Here's the Cleveland Orchestra.

From the Nocturnes by Claude Debussy, that was the final movement, Sirens, and it was the Cleveland Orchestra conducted by Pierre Boulez. A symphony by Hubert Parry coming up, but up next we will hear a diversion, a musical diversion from Cécile Chaminade.

Well, I promised a diversion, a musical diversion, if you will, a divertissement by Cécile Chaminade. Here's pianist Peter Jacobs.

Peter Jacobs at the piano. He performed a very brief divertissement, Opus 105 by Cécile Chaminade. Hubert Parry and Charles Stanford made the first stage of a three-stage rocket that got British music right back into the orbit of the 20th century. Between them, they taught practically every major British composer of the coming generations. Parry's Symphony No. 1 was composed in 1891. It was strongly influenced by Brahms and Schumann in both structure and tone. But it also has just a dab of British pomp. You can hear Elgar coming over the horizon. Here's the London Philharmonic Orchestra.

0: From the man who gave us the wonderful choral anthems, I Was Glad in Jerusalem, Hubert Parry, the Symphony No. 1 in G, we heard the London Philharmonic Orchestra. I'm Ward Jacobson.
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Joseph Haydn wrote this symphony, number 102, in 1794, during his second triumphant visit to London. Now, many writers have considered this the most powerful, brilliant, and interesting of Haydn's late symphonies, but it's not as well known or frequently performed as some of the other symphonies that he wrote for London. Who knows why, but perhaps it has suffered from being the only one of the last five not

who have a nickname. The military, the clock, the drum roll, the London symphonies are its companions. Well, in actual fact, it was defrauded of the best name of all. That story awaits, along with the Symphony No. 102 by Haydn, later this hour. The weekend is still going strong here. Early on a Sunday morning, it's Music Through the Night. I'm Ward Jacobson on this final day of May. Wow, can't believe that. We're going to begin the hour with some wonderful music by guitarist Julian Bream. When he died 6 years ago, National Public Radio said it so well. They said, Andre Segovia popularized the classical guitar. Julian Bream took it to the next level. Julian Bream listened to his dad's old 78s of Django Reinhardt when he was a kid. That led him to the guitar. It's a good thing for all of us that that happened. Here he plays the Prelude No. 3 in A minor by Ettore Villa-Lobos.

That was guitarist Julian Bream. He played the Prelude No. 3 in A minor by Heitor Villa-Lobos. And next, a most unconventional quartet. Trumpet, violin, cello, and harpsichord to play Bach. This is an arrangement by Alison Bolson. She is the trumpeter here with Alina Ibragimova on the violin, Mark Caudill, cello, and Alistair Ross on harpsichord, the Trio Sonata No. 5 in C.

wonderful arrangement of the Trio Sonata No. 5 in C by J.S. Bach, with Alison Balsam trumpet, Alina Ibragimova violin, Mark Caudill cello, Alistair Ross harpsichord. A Haydn symphony, one of the London symphonies coming up. We'll hear music by Ponchielli when we return after the break.

This is some music by the man who gave us La Gioconda, among others, Italian opera from the 19th century, Amilcare Ponchielli. La Gioconda from 1886, which feature, of course, Dance of the Hours, which we all love, right? Well, this is his Gran Capriccio in F minor from Opus 80. It's Simone Sommerhalder playing the oboe with the Mecklenburg Staatskapelle Schwerin.

Simone Sommerhalder, the oboist, playing the Grand Capriccio in F minor by Amilcare Ponchielli. Well, the story goes that at the premiere of this symphony by Haydn, a large and heavy chandelier fell from the ceiling during the finale. But because the audience had pressed forward to watch Haydn more closely, the middle of the hall was empty, and nobody got hurt. However, the incident was later confused with the premiere of Haydn's Symphony No. 96, which had taken place 4 years earlier. And that symphony is now known as The Miracle, while Symphony No. 102 remains nameless. Doesn't seem fair. Here is the Academy of St. Martin in the Fields.

0: 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It was the Academy of St. Martin in the Fields with Neville Mariner.
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It starts in north central Minnesota at Itasca State Park. In fact, you can hobble your way across the rocks and cross the entire width, maybe 25 feet, at Itasca. But as it flows south, it gets wider and wider, flowing all the way to the Gulf of Mexico. Old Man River, mighty, father of waters, big muddy. Yep, it's the Mississippi River. This music is from the 1930s by Virgil Thompson. It's all about the land and the way of life around the mighty Mississippi. The river, it awaits this hour. So good to spend at least part of your weekend together here. I'm Ward Jacobson. It's Music Through the Night. Hope your weekend's going well. Welcome into the final day of May, 31st of May. Coming of age at the turn of the 19th century, Carl Maria von Weber would grow to become a leader in Europe's budding romantic movement. He was a pianist, a guitarist, conductor, he was a critic. And as a composer, he wrote groundbreaking operas, brilliant piano music, and clarinetists love him for the two concertos he left behind. Weber is best known for his operas, but he indeed wrote two symphonies, both written when he was 20 years old. This is the Symphony No. 1 in C.

That was the BBC Philharmonic Orchestra. They performed the Symphony No. 1 in C, Opus 19, by Carl Maria von Weber. We will go down the Mississippi with Virgil Thompson a little bit later. We'll hear some music, a suite of music that began as incidental music for a play, music of William Grant Still. That's coming up next.

I'm Ward Jacobson. It's Music Through the Night. This next work by William Grant Still was originally written as incidental music for a play by Carol Stone. It was later arranged for string quartet. This is The Prince and the Mermaid Suite, performed by the Oregon String Quartet.

That was music by William Grant Still, The Prince and the Mermaid Suite, performed by the Oregon String Quartet. Well, Aaron Copland called this suite by Virgil Thompson a lesson in how to treat Americana. That's saying quite a bit. 1937 score for a WPA documentary. Probably Virgil Thompson's most popular work. This is The River.

0: The River by Virgil Thompson. We heard the Symphony of the Air led by Leopold Stokowski. I'm Ward Jacobson.
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Franz Schubert was the first important composer to write the word waltz on a score. Maurice Ravel had very little in common with Schubert, aside from the slight stature that disqualified both of them from military service. But in 1911, Ravel discovered Schubert's piano waltzes, and he decided to write his own set of noble and sentimental waltzes, taking his cue from the title and classic simplicity of his predecessor's pieces. He dedicated the score to what he called the delicious and ageless pleasure of a useless occupation. Hardly. We are waltzing with Ravel. Just ahead. He had a most impressive name, Arcade Pierre-Baptiste Eugène Dédé, French composer and conductor, son of Edmond Dédé. His works are often confused with those of his father. He did create over 200 compositions, and this is one of them.

Bees and Bumblebees by Eugène Arcade Dédé. That was the Gavanus Arts Ensemble. Well, I certainly hope your weekend's going well. I'm Ward Jacobson. Welcome into Sunday morning. It's Music Through the Night on this final day of May. Yes, the 31st of the month. It was on this date in 1819, poet Walt Whitman was born in West Hill, New York. The Big Ben Clock Tower in London first went into operation on this date, 1859. And on this date in 1990, Seinfeld had its premiere on NBC. Some pretty big names in the celebrity world having birthdays today. Clint Eastwood, 96. Joe Namath, 83. Brooke Shields, 61. And Colin Farrell, 49 today.

Concerto for Mixed Instruments by Antonio Vivaldi. I Solisti Veneti, led by Claudio Scimone, with two mandolins added. Ugo Orlandi and Dorina Frati played mandolin. Next up, we hear music by the Swedish composer Elena Munktell, who co-founded the Swedish Society of Composers. And when it came to her own compositions, she typically wrote for voice, everything from solo songs to choral works to operas. But she did dip her toe just a little bit into the symphonic world as well. This is her suite for large orchestra.

That was the finale from the Suite for Large Orchestra by Elena Monctel. And we heard the Jävle Symphony Orchestra, Tobias Ringborg, conducted. We will hear music for piano, violin, and cello by Rachmaninoff. That awaits after the break.

In January 1892, Sergei Rachmaninoff made his official debut in Moscow, playing solo pieces by Chopin, Liszt, and Tchaikovsky, plus some of his own chamber works, two pieces for cello and piano, and this music, his Trio Élégère in G minor, which he had written less than 2 weeks before the concert, in just 4 days. And like most of his music of that time, this trio was highly influenced by Tchaikovsky, though the voice is already clearly Rachmaninoff's own, and it is cast in a single long movement. We hear Long Long at the piano, Vadim Repin on the violin, and Misha Maisky plays cello.

Piano Trio Number 1 in G Minor by Rachmaninoff. We heard pianist Long Long, violinist Vadim Repin, and cellist Misha Maisky.

0: Noble and Sentimental Waltzes by Maurice Ravel. That was the Ulster Orchestra.
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Do you remember your very first time with a live orchestra? Mine was a long time ago. I was probably, I don't know, 7 or 8. My family and I were visiting my aunt and uncle in Fort Worth, Texas, and they took us to hear the Fort Worth Symphony. What I remember most was being miserable. Not because of the music or the setting. Both were big, both were fabulous. I still remember the sound those first notes made. Kind of blew my little mind. No, I was miserable because I was wearing new fancy clothes. Specifically, a purple and green striped turtleneck that not only was scratchy, but had a tag in a place I wasn't used to. You know what I mean?

You're uncomfortable this hour, though. It's Benjamin Britten's Young Person's Guide to the Orchestra. This is the opening movement of the Symphony in G by Chevalier de Saint-Georges.

Tafel Music played music by Chevalier de Saint-Georges. It is Sunday morning. Welcome in. The final Sunday of the month of May. I'm Ward Jacobson with listener-supported classical music. Glad you're here. The O'Carillon Suite in Baroque style. It's a 1977 orchestral work by the Irish composer Thomas C. Kelly. It reimagines tunes by the Harper composer Turlough O'Carillon in a structured Baroque concerto-like style. And we hear it performed here by the Irish Chamber Orchestra.

Fionnuala Hunt led the Irish Chamber Orchestra in the O'Carillon Suite in Baroque Style by Thomas C. Kelly. Robert Nathaniel Dett was multi-talented, not only as a composer, but also as a choir leader, a pianist, a teacher, poet, writer. During his lifetime, he was lauded as the first American composer to sophisticatedly fuse African-American folk music with the European art music tradition. As a seminal figure in the preservation and study of spirituals, both as a writer and a choral interpreter, and as a great teacher and inspirer of African-American musicians in later generations, he's acknowledged to be one of the most important musicians in American history. These are his Inspiration Waltzes, performed on piano by Clipper Erickson.

Well, now Benjamin Britten's going to take us on an epic tour of the instruments of the orchestra with some of the catchiest and most charming music ever composed. The work is subtitled Variations and Fugue on a Theme of Henry Purcell. It's based on a simple hornpipe from Abdelazar, a play for which Purcell composed incidental music in 1695. Benjamin Britten uses this theme to kind of show off the colors and ranges and characteristics of all the instruments of a modern symphony orchestra. Here is the Royal Philharmonic Orchestra, led by André Previn.

Andre Previn led the Royal Philharmonic Orchestra in The Young Person's Guide to the Orchestra by Benjamin Britten. We'll take a break. We'll come back with a Bach Brandenburg for you. Stay close.

It is classical music on a Sunday morning, early Sunday morning on this final day of May. I'm Ward Jacobson. Today, the 31st of May, Walt Whitman, the great poet born on this date, 1819. The Big Ben Clock Tower in London went into operation on this date in 1859. Clint Eastwood is 96 today. It is National Meditation Day, National Macaroon Day, and this one I think it should be every day, actually, National Smile Day. This is music that pretty much puts a smile on everybody's face, I think, as all the Brandenburgs do. This is the Brandenburg Concerto No. 2 by J.S. Bach.

0: The Brandenburg Concerto No. 2 by J.S. Bach. It was the St. Luke's Chamber Ensemble. I'm Ward Jacobson.
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If Mozart wanted to wow the Viennese with chamber music, he had some stiff competition. Franz Joseph Haydn had been blowing them away with just about everything, but it was his Opus 33 string quartets that piqued young Wolfgang's fantasy. What's a boy genius to do but write his own, which he did. And a glowing, if not somewhat biased, endorsement from Papa Leopold was coming, forthcoming. String Quartet No. 1 by Mozart. I'm Kevin O'Connor on a Sunday morning.

Stamm conducting the Helsinki Philharmonic Orchestra. Coming up, some music from a guitar work by Ferdinando Carulli, also Mel Bonis, The Dream of Cleopatra, and coming up a little sooner, String Quartet, the first from Mozart. It was in 1879 that the University of Breslau conferred upon Brahms the degree of Doctor of Philosophy. Brahms was quite flattered, as you can imagine. He sent a postcard of thanks to the faculty, but a letter coming later from his friend Bernard Schultz, director of music there, made it clear that the university expected him to express his gratitude in musical form. While vacationing at Bad Ischl during the summer of 1880, Brahms wrote his musical thank you, this academic festival overture.

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Academic Festival Overture, that very academic conclusion. Johannes Brahms, Ricardo Chailly, and the Leipzig Gewandhaus Orchestra. Well, who did Mozart send his children off to? It's not literal. Tell you about that in just a sec.

I send my six sons to you, most celebrated and very dear friend. They are indeed the fruit of a long and arduous labor. Please receive them kindly. The response? I entreat you to be indulgent to those faults that may have escaped a father's partial eye. Mozart wrote to Haydn. He dedicated his string quartets to him. After hearing the quartets, Haydn famously told Mozart's father, "Before God, and as an honest man, I tell you that your son is the greatest composer known to me, except probably himself." He didn't add that parenthetical part, though. String Quartet number 1, it's Mozart and the Haydn Quartet.

Melanie, or Mel Bonis, composed over 300 works. She also studied with César Franck and was highly respected by none other than Debussy and Saint-Saëns, and they all kind of belong to sort of an informal school of playing. Don't use the I word, impressionism. That piece was part of her Women of Legend symphonic works, The Dream of Cleopatra, Leo Hussein, and the Orchestra of Toulouse. During the late 19th century,

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0: Pepe Romero, guitarist there with the Academy of St. Martin in the Fields, conducted by Iona Brown, a guitar concerto by Fernando Carulli.
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Somewhat forgotten today, Irish pianist and composer John Field was once the toast of Europe. And strangely, he was idolized in Russia, where practically no one ever heard him play a note. Word of mouth and, of course, transcriptions. Today he's widely known as the Irish Chopin. But I like what Louis Spohr said about him. He called him the singer of pianists, and that he had a dreamy and perfect execution at the keyboard. Well, as a proof in the pudding, we'll hear a piano sonata from John Field coming up this hour and plenty more.

Petya Muzievich was the pianist there, a sonata by Domenico Scarlatti. William Boyce coming up, one of his symphonies, the fifth, also a piano sonata from a man they call the Irish Chopin, or maybe Chopin was the Polish John Field. Edward Elgar sold the original publishing rights to his Morning Song for a tiny fee just before it skyrocketed in popularity. Years later, at the height of his career, he reportedly handed a street busker playing the tune a handful of coins, telling him, "You just made more money from that piece than I ever did." I wonder if that's true. If it's not, it's a great story either way. Morning Song, Edward Elgar. Julian Lloyd Webber, the English Chamber Orchestra, with the conductor playing the cello.

How pretty, a little drift for this time of day. Morning song technically would work at night too. My morning vibes, they're often the same as my late night, probably because of my strange hours. Edward Elgar, and that was Julian Lloyd Webber playing cello and conducting the English Chamber Orchestra. Henriette Régnier was one of the first female harpists to overcome obstacles rooted in gender bias. Her name became synonymous, ultimately, with the title of one of her compositions, this one, Légende, written in 1903, storytelling for the harp, performed here by Susan MacDonald.

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Symphony No. 5, composed by William Boyce. Christopher Hogwood conducted the Academy of Ancient Music. Toward the end of his career, John Field, the Irish pianist and composer, was a torchbearer of a great classical tradition of piano playing. This tradition had its seeds sown by powerful mentors of his like Clemente and Dushek. Along with virtuosity, they also schooled him in the fine art of restraint. Field practiced special exercises each day, often with a coin balanced on the back of his hand to ensure a quiet, restrained style. That came from Clemente. Here's a piano sonata, John Field, with Mihal O'Rourke playing the piano.

Piano Sonata, composed by John Field. Coming up next, a little bit of Richard Strauss, an end of career work for him, and some Wagner, too.

The nickname from the Sonatina No. 2, Happy Workshop, by Richard Strauss, is definitely a descriptor. He was going through, as virtually all his countrymen were at the time, the final chaotic days of World War II. Things were imploding all around him. He named it that simply because he was recovering from an illness and felt physically better than when he wrote his previous Grimmer Sonatina, also, yes, obviously, hoping to better his outlook. Sonatina No. 2, Happy Workshop, Third Movement by Richard Strauss, Orpheus Chamber Orchestra.

So, Natina, number two, a joyous work there, Happy Workshop, third movement, Richard Strauss and the Orpheus Chamber Orchestra. You're not supposed to have that much fun at work, are you? Well, I always do. The Master Singers of Nuremberg, Prelude to Act Number One from Richard Wagner.

0: The Meistersinger von Nürnberg, Prelude to Act One, Richard Wagner. That was Philharmonia Zurich.
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0: Italy was an important cultural center even during the Baroque era. Not only were there outstanding composers and instrumentalists, it's also where the most extraordinary stringed instruments were made, instruments that are still considered the cream of the crop. You'll hear a virtuosic Baroque cello concerto played on an extraordinary instrument made in 1737. It's featured on Sunday Baroque this week.
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way back in the days before social media, before YouTube and TikTok, even before electricity. An otherwise very successful composer named Handel was having trouble attracting audiences to his London performances of oratorios that he was writing. He needed a hook, something catchy that no one else was doing. And with an established reputation as the greatest of organists, even though he wasn't playing an organ in any of the London churches at that point, it occurred to him that he might use himself as sort of bait by playing an organ concerto during the intermissions of his oratorios. And wouldn't you know it, people flocked to hear him. Kind of the Anna Lapwood effect. And the idea of the organ concerto was born and proved to be so popular that composers pretty much everywhere took up the idea and ran with it. In our first hour, we're going to hear pieces by a highly regarded composer from Prague, František Brixy, who helped bridge the transition from the Baroque to the classical era, and also a curious work by an Englishman, Ebenezer Prout, sort of the century after Handel. And Mr. Prout, known more for his scholarly work and teaching, though he did compose quite a bit. It's a rather interesting period for organ music, stretching between 1740 and 1870. And I hope you'll agree that we have some real surprises here. Listening to Organ Concerto Classics. Today, I'm Michael Barone, and this is Pipe Dreams from American Public Media.

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Check that out and stay with us as we get going with some organ concerto classics.

No, it's not by Handel, nor is it by Haydn or Mozart, but we are kind of headed in that direction. That elegant and charming first movement comes from an organ concerto, number 6 in G, from the pen of 18th century Czech musician František Xaver Brixey, who was one of the most productive and popular musicians in all of Central Europe, though mostly forgotten these days. Indeed, Mr. Brixey's vivacious and melodic style helped to warm up the audiences in Prague to the music of his younger contemporary, Mozart. We know all about the Prague Symphony and the success Mozart had with operas in that city, though he was having trouble back home in Vienna. Well, Brixey was organist at several churches in Prague until, at age 27, he attained the highest musical post in the city. He was Kapellmeister at St. Vitus Cathedral, a post that he held for the rest of his life. He composed more than 100 masses, many other works for the church, as well as incidental music, symphonies, and 8 organ concertos, which, curiously, are amongst the most well-known of his compositions today, probably because organists are always looking for something interesting to play. They are really quite fine, as this performance by Christian Schmitz and the European chamber soloists led by Nico Matz will prove. Let's listen to the other two movements. We've already had the first, enjoying the clear voice of this organ by the firm Weems at the Church of St. Mary in Zeltingen-Rachtig, which is in the wine country west of Frankfurt. This is the organ concerto number 6 by František Brixey, continuing with its second and final movements.

And there you have the organ concerto as it was beginning to evolve from the Baroque to the early classic era. Concerto number 6 in G from the year 1760 by František Brixy of Prague. A composer very well known in his day, though somewhat parochial in his influence, primarily in Bohemia and Moravia. Brixy wrote more than 500 works overall, primarily for the church, but amongst them are 8 organ concertos. Well, thanks to Christian Schmidt, who was our soloist there, he's recorded all 8 of the Brixy concertos for the Brilliant Classics label. He played a recent instrument with historic personality built by Wiems at St. Mary's Church in Zeltingen-Rachtig in Germany. Appearing in this Brilliant Classics recording with the European Chamber Soloists led by Nico Matz. Nice stuff. Well, more background on Mr. Brixy and Christian Schmidt and the organ in Zeltingen-Rachtig can be found at pipedreams.org, program number 2621. As we continue sampling organ concerto classics here with some major surprise just around the corner. I'm Michael Barone, always delighted to be sharing these adventurous sounds with you. On Pipe Dreams from American Public Media.

can't easily come up with the name of the composer of this piece, though he was widely respected as a musical theorist and teacher. Composed four symphonies, chamber music, numerous works for the English church, and two organ concertos, of which this in the background is an excerpt from the first. It dates from 1870 or thereabouts, and was given a rare performance not too long ago in upstate New York. And the composer, his name, Ebenezer Prout, who wrote his first organ concerto in E minor around 1872 or 73. He was in his mid-30s at that point, already a member of the Royal College of Organists, serving as organist at Union Chapel, Islington, and teaching piano at the Crystal Palace School of Art. Mr. Prout went on to teach harmony at the Royal Academy of Music in London and later at the Guildhall School of Music, and even after that at Trinity College in Dublin, where he also received an honorary doctorate. There are 35 opus numbers attached to Mr. Prout, all of them published in his lifetime, but largely forgotten since. The irrepressible American musicologist Stephen Pinnell arranged for the performance that we will hear. It was recorded during the 1988 summer season of concerts at the Round Lake Auditorium, which is a marvelous 19th century sort of Chautauqua-esque educational resort in upstate New York, famed for its surrounding Victorian-era homes, too. This instrument that we will hear was built originally in 1847 by William Davis and Richard Ferris for Calvary Episcopal Church in New York City, but it found itself, all three manuals and 41 ranks of pipes, relocated to the Round Lake Auditorium. Giles Beach did the move in 1888, and the organ has played there ever since. It's the first pipe organ to be designated a National Historic Landmark by the U.S. Secretary of Interior, and I believe it's the largest surviving American-built pipe organ from before the Civil War. So, let's listen to this lovely and largely unknown late 19th century English organ concerto played on a mid-19th century American pipe organ, a recording made in concert featuring the Round Lake Festival Orchestra led by Glenn Solner with soloist Stephen Pinnell. I encourage you to listen to the rather rambunctious cadenza that Stephen inserts at the end of the first movement, and also pay attention to the surprise appearance of the Christmas chorale, Gelobet Seist Du Jesu Christ, which appears first announced by the horns and then played by the organ in the final movement. It's a rare performance and a rather remarkable piece, the 1873 Concerto No. 1, Opus 5, by Ebenezer Prout.

rather grand, don't you think? Particularly the way the horns first introduced the chorale theme, Gelobet seist du, Jesu Christ. And then the organ picked it up and restates it just before the final flourish. We've been listening to the undeservedly neglected Organ Concerto No. 1, Opus 5, by English composer and teacher Ebenezer Prout. A recording made on the historic 1847 Ferris and Davis organ in the similarly historic auditorium in Round Lake, New York, which is between Schenectady and Saratoga Springs. Stephen Pinnell, irrepressible author and promoter of American organ history, was our soloist. The Round Lake Festival Orchestra, led by Glenn Sellner, was recorded back in July of 1988. Thank you so much, Stephen, for seeing that this recording was made and for your musicological persistence and for your first movement cadenza. That was wild. You can find out more about the Prout and the Brisci concertos heard in this hour of our program online at pipedreams.org. This is program 2621. We have details about players and instruments, repertoire, all accessible online. And, well, it's kind of fun. We're exploring little-known organ concerto classics here, and I hope you've enjoyed the experience. Pipe Dreams is supported in loving memory of Lucinda and Wesley Dudley by their family, and additional support comes from Walter McCarthy, Clara Euland, and the Greystone Foundation, from Ed and Wanda Eichler, and from Solid State Organ Systems of Alexandria, Virginia, and Schoenstein and Company, Pipe Organ Builders of Benicia, California. They're members of APOBA, the Associated Pipe Organ Builders of America, which is a collaborative of designers, creators, and maintainers of pipe organs found in religious and educational institutions, concert halls, and residences throughout the United States and beyond.

on. 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Associate producer is John Kuntz. Cameron Wiley is our technical director. And as I say every week, in most markets, we do continue with a second hour, but if it's not the case where you're listening, you can access the additional programming online at pipedreams.org. But meanwhile, I hope you've enjoyed the music we've provided here and that you will stay tuned here for more fine listening.

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2: It's Sunday Baroque. I'm Suzanne Bona. You may have heard the phrase original instruments or historically informed instruments. And what that means is that the performers are using either actual antique instruments made during the Baroque era. It can also mean they're playing a modern reproduction of an antique instrument outfitted with the most important characteristics. Andrew Manzi and Richard Egar covered both bases when they performed together. Manzi played a Galliano violin made in 1782, and Egar played a modern reproduction harpsichord made by John Phillips. Together, it is magical, and you will hear their collaboration today.

Allégresse is a French word for gladness or joy. It's also the title of a keyboard solo by French Baroque composer François Couperin. London Brass plays an arrangement of Allégresse.

0: London Brass's repertory has included transcriptions of music for other instruments, and they played a brass ensemble arrangement of François Couperin's harpsichord solo, Allégresse, which translates to gladness or joy.
1: 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You can experience Mozart's famous final piece along with sections of his clarinet concerto. 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
0: This is Sunday Baroque, supported by Newport Mansions, protecting, preserving, and presenting an exceptional collection of house museums and landscapes in one of the most historically intact cities in America, Newport, Rhode Island, newportmansions.org. George Frideric Handel's last violin sonata is a patchwork quilt of music used in several of the composer's other works, his oratorio Jephtha, flute sonatas, arias from cantatas, and a chorus from Handel's Acis and Galatea. Violinist Andrew Manzi and harpsichordist Richard Egar play Handel's 13th violin sonata.

Violinist Andrew Manzi and harpsichordist Richard Egar played George Frideric Handel's 13th violin sonata. It was the composer's last chamber composition. Some sonatas attributed to Handel are questionable. That one is considered to be one of the authentic ones by Handel. This is Sunday Baroque.

Good morning, Brooke Scholl here, host of WRR Sunday Classical. Today from 1 to 6, I do hope you join me. In the 1 o'clock hour, I have Mahler's Symphony No. 1, the Titan Symphony, and then at 3, Brahms's Double Concerto. I've also got an amazing recording from Fabio Luisi conducting the second symphony.

Palm Beach, Florida. Learn more at artsgrant.org. Italian music and musicians were popular in the 18th century, and like many of his German colleagues, Johann Sebastian Bach explored the Italian style, arranging music like this oboe concerto by Alessandro Marcello that Bach transformed into a keyboard piece. It's played by Luc Beausejour.

pianist Luc Beausejour played Johann Sebastian Bach's Concerto, catalog number 974, based on an oboe concerto by Alessandro Marcello. Just as Bach sampled another musician's work, clarinet virtuoso Martin Frust took his favorite arias by Antonio Vivaldi and grouped them into concertos. This is Martin Frust's second Vivaldi concerto, which draws on the opera Il Giustino and the oratorio Judith Triumphant.

Clarinetist Martin Fürst and Concerto Cologne played the third so-called clarinet concerto by Antonio Vivaldi. Martin Fürst crafted it from hand-picked excerpts from some of Vivaldi's arias arranged for clarinet and orchestra. You can look up everything you might want to know about the music you're hearing on today's show by visiting our website, sundaybaroque.org.

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English musician Charles Avison was a big fan of the huge volume of keyboard sonatas written by his Italian contemporary, Domenico Scarlatti. He chose his favorites, orchestrated them, and grouped them together as concertos. Cafe Zimmerman plays Avison's 11th Scarlatti Concerto.

0: Cafe Zimmerman played Charles Avison's Concerto No. 11, which was based on keyboard sonatas by Domenico Scarlatti. Sunday Baroque's music is centuries old, but we are very much in the 21st century because you can follow us on Instagram. We're at Sunday_Baroque, or you can follow us on Facebook or check out our website, sundaybaroque.org. Sunday Baroque is produced at WSHU in Fairfield, Connecticut, and funded by the Richard P. Garmany Fund at Hartford Foundation for Public Giving, providing support to institutions that are committed to enriching lives in Connecticut, including Hartford Stage Company and the Hart School at the University of Hartford. Our production team is Julie Fredino, Jennifer Basher, Sabrina Garone, Ann Lopez, and I'm Suzanne Bona. This is Sunday Baroque. It's fun to hear music by Johann Sebastian Bach, George Frederick Handel, and Antonio Vivaldi, but it's also rewarding to hear music by composers who haven't had as much play as their more famous colleagues. Coming up on Sunday Baroque, you'll hear a sweet little piece by an early English composer and a suite by an 18th century French woman who used an alias for her compositions.
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0: A really great jazz musician is an expert at improvisation, taking a simple melody or bass line and turning it inside out and upside down and making interesting variations with it. A really great Renaissance and Baroque era musician could also improvise. Pifaro Renaissance Band plays a couple of jazzy 17th century tunes.

0: A chaconne is a type of musical theme and variations, a bass line repeated over and over with interesting improvisations on top of it. Pífaro Renaissance Band played chaconnes by Juan Arañas and an anonymous 17th century composer from their album Los Ministriles.
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0: This is Sunday Baroque, supported by the Santa Fe Opera, with preview dinners, tailgate picnics, and more to kick off the evening. From boots to ball gowns, the only dress code is fun. More information at santafeopera.org. The instrument that Ophélie Gaillard has used for more than two decades is a rare historical cello crafted in 1737 by Francesco Goffriller. As you might imagine, it's quite valuable and an important tool in her career as a musician. It has been stolen from her twice. In 2018, she was held up at knife point in a robbery in Paris, and in September 2024, it was taken in a home burglary. Fortunately, it was returned both times. This is Ophélie Gaillard playing Leonardo Leo's Concerto in D minor on that instrument.

Cellist Ofelie Gaillard and her Pulcinella Orchestra play the Concerto in D minor by Leonardo Leo. You can visit sundaybaroque.org whenever you want to know more about the music. This is Sunday Baroque.

0: Good morning. Brooke Scholl here, host of WRR Sunday Classical, starting today at 1 o'clock. In the 1 o'clock hour, I've got Mahler's Symphony No. 1, the Titan Symphony, and then at 3, Brahms's Double Concerto. And then at 5 o'clock, I have Fabio Luisi conducting the Second Symphony of Scriabin. 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
2: Sunday Baroque is funded thanks to financial support from the Friends of Sunday Baroque, whose generous contributors include the New Family Trust in memory of Joan Cockrell New. Ferdinando Richardson was an English musician. He lived from the 1550s until 1618. He was also known as Sir Ferdinando Hayborn. Harpsichordist Kenneth Weiss plays Richardson's Pavane and Galliard with variations.

Harpsichordist Kenneth Weiss played a Pavane and Galliard with Variations by Ferdinando Richardson, a 16th century English musician whose name isn't very well known today. Oboist Deborah Nagy and her group Les Delices also focus on some long-forgotten music. Often it's music by composers who were women. This is a suite by an 18th century French woman who went only by the name Mademoiselle Duval when she was composing music. Les Delices plays a suite from The Geniuses, or The Characters of Love.

Oboist Deborah Nagy, violinist Julie Andrzejewski, viola da gamba player Rebecca Reed, and harpsichordist Mark Edwards played a suite from The Geniuses, or The Characters of Love, by 18th century French woman Mademoiselle Duval. Our website has more about the music you're hearing today. You can also hear this show again whenever you'd like throughout the next week. It's at sundaybaroque.org.

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1: 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Johann Friedrich Fasch was a prolific composer of more than 100 sacred works, 4 operas, and lots of instrumental music, ranging from intimate chamber works to larger ensemble music. Tempesta di Mare plays Johann Friedrich Fasch's Overture in F major.

0: from their third volume of the orchestral works by Johann Friedrich Fasch, Tempesta di Mare, played the composer's overture in F major. The national distribution of Sunday Baroque is made possible by the Friends of Sunday Baroque, a group of music lovers who truly understand the importance of supporting the art form. 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Sunday Baroque is produced at the Richard P. Garmany Classical Music Production Suite at WSHU Public Radio in Fairfield, Connecticut, by Julie Fredino, Jennifer Basher, Sabrina Garone, Anne Lopez, and I'm Suzanne Vona. This is Sunday Baroque. Even the most extroverted of us can appreciate the delights of solitude once in a while. And that's the name of a half dozen sonatas by French Baroque era composer Michel Corrette, The Delights of Solitude. They're not quite complete solitude, though. They're for two instruments. And coming up on Sunday Baroque, you'll hear one of those delights played on two cellos.
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0: This is Sunday Baroque. I'm Suzanne Bona. Some terrific new recordings have recently been released featuring music from the Baroque era, including harpsichord concertos by Johann Sebastian Bach, a complete recording of Bach's breathtaking St. Matthew Passion, and two cellists exploring the delights of solitude expressed by an 18th century French musician. You can audition some of what's new today.

Several years ago, I interviewed Robert Rawson, who leads a group called the Harmonious Society of Tickle Fiddle Gentlemen. 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From their new album, Vivaldi in Prague, Kira Hendricks sings the aria, "We Are Cheerful and Sing."

0: Contralto Kira Hendrick was the solo singer along with a group called the Harmonious Society of Tickle Fiddle Gentlemen. They performed Antonio Vivaldi's aria We Are Cheerful and Sing. 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
1: 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And funding for WRR comes from Sid Richardson Museum in Fort Worth's Sundance Square, open to the public daily. Now on display, Russell's Retreat explores works made by the cowboy artist during his summers at Glacier National Park in Montana.
0: This is Sunday Baroque, funded by the Friends of Sunday Baroque, including Rita Sackett, in loving memory of her husband, Mark. Baroque Music Montana included music by early 17th century Italian organist and composer Tarquinio Merula on their recent album, I Melt Like Snow in the Sun of Your Beauty.

Baroque Music Montana played the 17th century tune La Viscontea by Tarquinio Merula. The Harmonious Society of Tickle Fiddle Gentlemen's new album is called Vivaldi in Prague. And it has music by Vivaldi as well as some of his contemporaries in Prague, such as this concerto by Antonín Reichenauer.

violin soloist Tassilo Erhardt and the Harmonious Society of Tickle Fiddle Gentlemen played the violin concerto by Antonín Reichenauer, a musician in Prague at the same time as Vivaldi. If you missed the details or want to know more about something you've heard on today's program, or if you'd just like to listen again later this week, check out our website, sundaybaroque.org. This is Sunday Baroque.

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2: This program is funded thanks to the Friends of Sunday Baroque, including the Straub family of Wilton, Connecticut. Whether it's getting up early to sip your coffee while the sun rises or going for a long solo walk on a sunny spring day, I think most of us can appreciate the delights of solitude once in a while, and that is the name of a half dozen sonatas by French Baroque-era composer Michel Corrette, The Delights of Solitude. They're not quite complete solitude, though. They are for two cellos, and this is one of those delights played by Michelle Kessler and Miranda Wilson.

Cellists Michelle Kessler and Miranda Wilson played the fourth sonata from a set of six by Michel Corrette called The Delights of Solitude. Cantata Collective is a professional San Francisco-based early music ensemble founded in 2017. They perform and record major choral compositions by Johann Sebastian Bach. If you're ever in Berkeley, California on a Sunday afternoon, they play free Sunday concerts at St. Mary Magdalene Church. Cantata Collective has a new recording of Bach's St. Matthew Passion, and this is an excerpt from it featuring countertenor Reginald Mobley.

Nicholas McGeegan led Cantata Collective with countertenor Reginald Mobley as the solo singer. They performed an excerpt from the first part of Johann Sebastian Bach's St. Matthew Passion from their brand new recording. You can follow Sunday Baroque on Instagram for fun throwbacks and lots of photos. We're at Sunday_Baroque. This is Sunday Baroque.

0: Good morning, Brooke Scholl here, host of WRR Sunday Class Call, starting today at 1 p.m. In that 1 o'clock hour, I have Mahler's Titan Symphony, and then at 3, Brahms' Double Concerto. And then our very own Fabio Luisi conducts the Second Symphony of Scriabin in the 5 o'clock hour. 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

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In the 54 years since violinist Sigisvald Kaiken formed his period instrument group La Petite Band, they have made more than 100 recordings. The newest one was released in March 2026 and features concertos by Johann Sebastian Bach. This is Bach's Violin Concerto in E major.

Violinist Sigisvald Kaiken and La Petite Band played the Violin Concerto in E Major by Johann Sebastian Bach. The national distribution of Sunday Baroque is made possible by the Friends of Sunday Baroque. It's a group of music lovers who understand the importance of supporting the art form. You can find out more about the Friends of Sunday Baroque and how you can become one at sundaybaroque.org under the Contact tab. I recently discovered an intriguing brand new recording featuring Spanish violinist Cristina Prats Costa called Spiritillo Mediterráneo. These are some chipper little tunes by Andrea Falconieri.

0: Violinist Christina Prats-Costa, lutenist Lucas Harris, and percussionist Najme Faramand played music by Andrea Falconieri and Nicola Matteis from the album Spiritio Mediterraneo. We post detailed music lists, usually with links about some of the performers and composers. 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That's the podcast section. And there's even an online audio stream, so you can hear today's show again later this week. It's sundaybaroque.org. Sunday Baroque is produced at WSHU in Fairfield, Connecticut, and funded by the Richard P. Garmany Fund at Hartford Foundation for Public Giving, providing support to institutions that are committed to enriching lives in Connecticut, including Hartford Stage Company and the Hart School at the University of Hartford. Our production team is Julie Ferdino, Jennifer Basher, Sabrina Garone, Ann Lopez, and I'm Suzanne Bona. This is Sunday Baroque.
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Hello, and welcome to With Heart and Voice, a program that features sacred choral and organ music. I'm Peter Dubois, and I'm delighted to be your host for the next hour of wonderful listening. Thanks for joining me. The season of commencements is upon us. For many colleges celebrated earlier this month, and this coming month, many high schools. So on today's edition of With Heart and Voice, we'll listen to sacred choral and organ music performed by a variety of choirs in the U.S. and U.K., great pieces by David Hurd, John Bertolo, Paul Halley, and many others. We'll begin with processional music for a grand ceremony. In this case, a Masonic one, but a piece that calls to mind the entrance of robed faculty and graduates at a commencement. Solemn Entry, or Feierlicher Einzug, by Richard Strauss. Organist Christian Lane is joined by the St. Thomas Brass in this arrangement by Scott McIntosh. John Scott conducts.

0: The Valparaiso University Concert Choir sang the hymn, Guide Me, O Thou Great Redeemer, as arranged by Richard Wienhorst. Eldon Balco directed with Philip Gehring at the organ. We began with music for organ and brass by Richard Strauss. Feierlicher Einzug was performed by organist Christian Lane with the St. Thomas Brass at St. Thomas Church in New York. 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
0: As new graduates move into the wider world, the words of our next selection make for an appropriate prayer of petition for guidance. The 8th century Irish text, translated by Mary Byrne, of Be Thou My Vision, finds a melodious setting, apart from the Irish tune Slain, in this anthem by John Rutter. James Franklin leads the East Carolina University Chamber Singers with Andrew Scanlon at the organ. Be Thou My Vision.

Be Thou My Vision is set to her original music by John Rutter. The East Carolina University chamber singer sang under the direction of James Franklin. Colleges and universities in the Lutheran tradition have a particularly strong presence in the Midwestern United States, and the choral tradition lives robustly in each of them. Our next selection brings us lovely music by David Hurd, setting the wonderful text by George Herbert, Love Bade Me Welcome. Charles P. Brown leads the Concordia University Chicago Cappella.

The Concordia University Chicago Capella performed Love Bade Me Welcome by David Hurd. Charles P. Brown conducted. Paul Halley is a somewhat eclectic composer, drawing on multiple musical influences, from the Anglican tradition to jazz, folk, and contemporary music. Much of his compositional output has been for a chorus of 45 boys and girls he founded in 1991, Chorus Angelicus. Our next selection, while not strictly sacred, sets a text by Alfred Lord Tennyson, appropriate for this program on commencements or new beginnings. Untraveled Worlds, written for the Collegium Musicum of the Taft School in Waterbury, Connecticut, contains these words by Tennyson. I am a part of all that I have met, yet all experience is an arch wherethrough gleams that untraveled world whose margin fades forever and forever when I move. Chorus Angelicus sings with Mary Rowell, violin, Jamie Haddad, percussion, and composer-conductor Paul Halley at the keyboard.

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0: Untraveled Worlds by Paul Halley on a text by Alfred Lord Tennyson. Chorus Angelicus sang under the direction of the composer. 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
1: Good afternoon, Brooke Scholl here, host of WRR Sunday Classical. Today from 1 to 6, I do hope you join me. I've got some great stuff coming up. At 1:30, Mahler's Symphony No. 1, the Titan Symphony, and then Brahms's amazing double concerto for violin and cello at 3 o'clock, and then our very own Fabio Luisi conducts Scriabin's Second Symphony in the 5 o'clock hour as well. 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
2: Words from the Sarum Primer of 1588 form the basis for a mystical setting of God Be in My Head by David Briggs. The choir of Trinity College, Cambridge sings, directed by Stephen Layton. Jonathan Lee plays the organ, recorded at the Church of Saint-Eustache in Paris.

Stephen Layton led the choir of Trinity College, Cambridge in God Be in My Head by David Briggs. Portions of four different psalms comprise the text for our next piece, Thy Word is a Lantern, for choir, organ, brass, and percussion. It was composed by John Bertolo for the rededication of a portion of Blackburn Cathedral and includes words from Psalms 119, 36, 96, and 134. Richard Tanner leads the Blackburn Cathedral Choir with the Zenica Brass and organist Timothy Cook.

0: The choir of Blackburn Cathedral sang two pieces. We just heard I Will Sing with the Spirit by former sub-organist of the cathedral, David Goodenough. Earlier we heard the festive anthem Thy Word is a Lantern by John Bertolo, former organist of the cathedral. Richard Tanner conducted. 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
0: We turn to another of the venerable Lutheran colleges in the Midwest for our next two selections, both by Norwegian composers. Gustavus Adolphus College is located in St. Peter, Minnesota, roughly an hour southwest of the Twin Cities. Like many of its sister institutions, it has a long legacy of strong choral music as part of its academic and campus life. We'll hear the Gustavus Choir sing a declamatory anthem by Norwegian composer Knut Nystedt, Be Not Afraid, followed by Stay With Us by Egil Hovland. Gregory Aune conducts.

Stay With Us by Igor Hovland was performed by the Gustavus Choir of Gustavus Adolphus College. Earlier they sang Be Not Afraid by Knut Nystedt. Gregory Auney conducted. Concordia College in Moorhead, Minnesota, likewise has had a long tradition of choral music led for 34 years by Rene Clausen before his retirement in 2020, and now led by Matthew Culleton. They'll sing music of Charles Forsberg, former faculty member at their nearby sister institution, St. Olaf College. The Exaltation of Christ is a powerful piece focusing on the word Alleluia. Rene Clausen leads the Concordia Choir.

Pomp and Circumstance March No. 1 by Sir Edward Elgar was performed by Virgil Fox on the mammoth John Wanamaker organ located in the former Macy's in Center City, Philadelphia. Earlier, we heard the Concordia Choir sing The Exaltation of Christ by Charles Forsberg. Renee Clausen conducted.

thank you for joining me for today's program as we've listened to music marking the commencement of thousands of high school and college graduates. I hope you've enjoyed the selections I've chosen and found them to be inspiring and uplifting. Some of the recordings on today's program come from the Richard Gladwell Collection. 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Audio producers for the program are Andrew Croucher and Robert Braden. Executive producer is Gene Fisher, and I'm Peter Dubois. Please join me again next week for another edition of With Heart and Voice.

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1: Good afternoon. I hope everyone's enjoying their weekends. I'm Brooke Schill, your host today. You're listening to Sunday Classical on WRR, FM and HD1 Dallas-Fort Worth, classical for everyone. We are in for a treat today. In just about 30 minutes, I've got Mahler's First Symphony, the Titan Symphony, Brahms's Double Concerto for Violin and Cello at 3 o'clock. I've got Pergolesi's Stabat Mater. And then at 5 o'clock, our very own Fabio Luisi conducts the Second Symphony of Scriabin. We're going to kick it off here, though, with Mozart's Horn Quintet in E-flat major. This is horn player Gino Cavahazzi, and they're joined by the Kodály Quartet.

0: That was Gino Cavazzi joining the Kodály Quartet for the Horn Quintet in E-flat major by Mozart. 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
0: Pride Month is a wonderful time to celebrate our unique identities and to reflect on how pride and authenticity show up in our lives. We asked classical musicians in the LGBTQIA community about their thoughts on pride. 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That is tomorrow, June 1st at 7 p.m. on WRR 101. 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And now we're going to hear some solo piano music by Beethoven. This is the Andante Favori, which was originally the slow movement to the Waldstein Sonata, but Beethoven replaced that and decided that this was a wonderful piece all on its own. So here is pianist Alfred Brendel performing Beethoven's Andante Favori in F major.

That was the late pianist Alfred Brendel performing Beethoven's Andante for Fori in F major. 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You can experience Mozart's famous final piece along with sections of his clarinet concerto. Open to all, that is this evening, Sunday, May 31st at 7:30 p.m. at St. Rita Catholic Church. So the first symphony by Mahler marks the beginning of a massive stack of symphonic work that is a world of its own. It's a language that was new to the people at the time, and it was definitely an acquired taste. This first symphony actually wasn't very well received at its premiere because the audience just didn't know how to grasp it. So in a genius marketing move, Mahler decided to give it a really cool name and some plot points to give the listener just something to hold on to, even though he kind

kind of hated the idea of music telling an actual literal story. Regardless, this move worked, and subsequent performances were all major successes, and the name the Titan Symphony stuck. So here is Symphony No. 1 in D major, the Titan Symphony by Mahler. It's performed here by Sir Simon Rattle and the City of Birmingham Symphony Orchestra.

Symphony No. 1 in D major, the Titan Symphony by Gustav Mahler, that was performed by Sir Simon Rattle in the City of Birmingham Symphony Orchestra. I'm Brooke Scholl. Thank you so much for tuning in to Sunday Classical here on WRR FM and HD1 Dallas Fort Worth, where support comes from the Kimball Art Museum presenting rare 17th and 18th century decorative objects of gold, silver, and precious jewels in the Holy Sepulchre. Treasures from the Terra Sancta Museum, Jerusalem, on view now, and tickets are at KimballArt.org. 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

comes from the choir and orchestra of St. Rita Catholic Church presenting the Mozart Requiem. You can experience Mozart's famous final piece along with sections of his clarinet concerto. Open to all today, Sunday, May 31st at 7:30 p.m. at St. Rita Catholic Church. I have the Sinfonia Concertante in B-flat by Haydn coming up in just over 6 minutes, right after we hear the Nocturne from Midsummer Night's Dream Suite by Felix Mendelssohn. Here's Jeffrey Tate leading the Rotterdam Philharmonic.

was the Nocturne from Mendelssohn's Midsummer Night's Dream Suite. You heard Jeffrey Tate leading the Rotterdam Philharmonic. 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And now we get to hear some amazing chamber music by Haydn. This is the Sinfonia Concertante in B-flat. You're going to hear Claudio Abbado leading the Chamber Orchestra of Europe.

written during his time in London. That was Haydn's Sinfonia Concertante in B-flat. 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

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In a few minutes, I have the Brahms Concerto for Violin, Cello, and Orchestra, but right now we're going to hear a really cool arrangement for piano of the Violin Partita No. 3 in E major by Bach. This is the third movement, the Gavotte and Rondo. This was an arrangement done by Rachmaninoff, and we are going to hear pianist Olga Kern.

really cool arrangement there by Rachmaninoff of the violin partita number 3 in E major. You've heard the gavotte and rondo from the third movement. And that was performed by pianist Olga Kern. She was the gold medalist at the 2001 Cliburn competition, and she'll actually be in DFW for Piano Texas at the Van Cliburn Concert Hall on June 20th. It's 3 o'clock. I'm Brooke Scholl. Thank you so much for tuning in to Sunday Classical on WRR FM and HD1 Dallas-Fort Worth. Classical for everyone. And now we get to hear the double concerto in A minor for violin, cello, and orchestra by Johannes Brahms. Here's violinist Wolfgang Schneiderin joined by cellist Janos Starker, and they are playing with the Berlin Radio Symphony Orchestra.

0: is the double concerto in A minor for violin, cello, and orchestra by Johannes Brahms. You heard violinist Wolfgang Schneiderhan and cellist Janos Starker joined by the Berlin Radio Symphony Orchestra. There's actually an arrangement of that floating around for piano and orchestra, and it's getting performed by the Fort Worth Symphony Orchestra this fall. You'll get to hear about that and more of what's happening in Texas next season when we have our season preview day in August, so please keep your ears perked up for when that's going to be. 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
0: Pride Month is a wonderful time to celebrate our unique identities and to reflect on how pride and authenticity show up in our lives. We asked classical musicians in the LGBTQIA community about their thoughts on pride. The answers we got were incredibly diverse and thought-provoking, so join us for Proud to Be, a one-hour special that brings all of those thoughts to you, punctuated with music performed, conducted, or composed by these featured artists. That is tomorrow, June 1st at 7 p.m. on WRR 101. WRR's Pride Month programming is made possible by support from the Resource Center. I've got a lot of early music for the next half hour or so by Vivaldi, Pergolesi, and more, but we're going to start that off here with the Toccata in D major by Bach. Here's pianist Angela Hewitt.

That was pianist Angela Hewitt performing Bach's Toccata in D major. And now we're going to hear from Camerata Köln performing Vivaldi's Concerto de Camera in C major. This is featuring flutist Carl Kaiser.

That was flutist Carl Kaiser in Camerata Köln performing Vivaldi's Concerto de Camera in C major. Support for WRR comes from the Kimball Art Museum, presenting rare 17th and 18th century decorative objects of gold, silver, and precious jewels in the Holy Sepulchre, treasures from the Terra Sancta Museum, Jerusalem. On view now, and tickets are at kimballart.org. In just a few minutes, I've got the Stabat Mater by Pergolesi, but first we're going to hear Renaissance Spanish music for the fields. This is a set of variations on Guardame las Vacas, or Watch My Cows, music by Luis de Navarrete. This is guitarist Christoph Denneth.

Music by Luis de Navarrete, that was Diferencias on Guárdame las Vacas or Watch My Cows. You heard guitarist Christoph Demuth. And starting tomorrow, WRR's Opera Aria Countdown will officially be underway. Tune in each weekday at 5:30 p.m. in June as Emilio Alvarez counts down the favorite opera arias as chosen by you, our WRR listeners.

And now we're going to hear some sacred music by Giovanni Pergolesi. This is Stabat Mater, and the text here is based on a 13th century Latin poem that vividly portrays the Virgin Mary weeping at the foot of the cross as she witnesses the crucifixion of her son. Here's Christopher Hogwood leading the Academy of Ancient Music, and you're going to hear soprano Emma Kirkby joined by countertenor James Bowman.

0: As Pergolesi's Stabat Mater, you heard Christopher Hogwood leading the Academy of Ancient Music. The soloists there were soprano Emma Kirkby and countertenor James Bowman. 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
0: Don't go anywhere. At 5 o'clock, I've got Scriabin's Second Symphony conducted by our very own Fabio Luisi. But right now, we're going to hear music by André Gretry. This is the Sepale et Procris Suite, and it's performed here by Stefan Sanderling, leading the Orchestra de Bretagne.

That was pianist Jenny Lin as our Asian American and Pacific Islanders Heritage Month feature performing Igor Stravinsky's Four Etudes. I'm Brooke Scholl. Thank you so much for tuning in to Sunday Classical on WRR, FM and HD1, Dallas, Fort Worth. And you can take us wherever you go now, especially on your summer travels, by downloading our free mobile app. And not only can you stream our station live, but you can also listen to our Focus on the Arts podcast, see the broadcast schedule, and hear archives of our syndicated shows like From the Top and Sunday Baroque. 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And much like Beethoven's Fifth Symphony, Scriabin's Second is a massive journey from dark to light, from a dramatic and stormy C minor beginning to a triumphant C major ending. Here's Fabio Luisi leading the Danish National Symphony Orchestra in this performance of Scriabin's Symphony No. 2 in C minor.

That music by Alexander Scriabin was definitely giving some Wagnerian vibes. That was the Symphony No. 2 in C minor. It was performed there by our very own Fabi Luisi. He was leading the Danish National Symphony Orchestra. 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Details at southdallasconcertchoir.org. And now from a brand new album titled Uncovered. This is a string quartet in C major by Joseph Boulogne Chevalier de Saint-Georges. It's performed here by the Catalyst Quartet.

Music by Joseph Bologne Chevalier de Saint-Georges. That was his first string quartet in C major from a new album titled Uncovered. That was the Catalyst String Quartet. 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Gimmick-free since 83. Stick around for David Ginder's show this evening at 7 p.m. just after performance today. David has an incredible lineup, including Debussy's Violin Sonata, performed by Itzhak Perlman and Vladimir Ashkenazi. You'll also get to hear Kodály's Harry Janos Suite, the third Symphony of Brahms. That's sure to be an amazing treat. And Aaron Copland's Clarinet Sonata. All amazing stuff coming up this evening on David Ginder's show at 7 p.m. Our final piece together this afternoon is Aubrey Fanfare by Jack Stamp, performed by our friends over at the North Texas Wind Symphony, led by Eugene Corporon.

0: That was our friends over at the North Texas Wind Symphony, conducted by Eugene Corporon, music by Jack Stamp. That was Aubrey Fanfare, dedicated to the memory of composer Fisher Toll, whose middle name was Aubrey. Thank you so much for spending part of your weekend and afternoon with me. You've been listening to Sunday Classical on WRR FM and HD1 Dallas Fort Worth. I'm Brooke. I've been your host. You do have some amazing music coming up tomorrow with Kurt, Amy, Emilio, and Matt. They are all going to be celebrating the 222nd birthday of Glinka. So you'll get to hear the Ruslan and Ludmilla Overture, his second symphony, and so much more. All coming up tomorrow with your weekday regulars. I am out next weekend, so I will miss sharing some music with you, but my wonderful colleagues Matt and Joe will be covering, so please enjoy their shows over the weekend, and I can't wait to return to share more beautiful music with you soon. And up next is Performance Today.
1: When this concerto premiered in 1924, some people didn't quite get what Igor Stravinsky was doing. Where are the strings? What had he done with the strings? Is this concerto complete without them? What is happening? Stravinsky quickly realized he needed to clarify. Strings and piano, said he, a sound scraped and a sound struck do not sound well together. Piano and winds, sounds struck and blown, do. Thus, his concerto used a concert band instead of the expected full symphony orchestra. From APM American Public Media, this is Performance Today. I'm Valerie Kaler. On the way, Stravinsky's rarely performed concerto for piano and winds. Kirill Gerstein plays that Stravinsky later this hour. Right now, here's a pre-encore from Gerstein. Claude Debussy had not composed much at the start of World War I in 1914, but after he escaped wartime Paris and moved to a small village in Normandy, he had a burst of desperate activity in 1915, and he wrote several works for piano. Kirill Gerstein is fascinated by these late wartime pieces. Here he is playing an etude by Claude Debussy.

0: The Etude Retrouvé, or Found Etude by Claude Debussy. That was Kirill Gerstein.
1: It's a Sunday evening here on WRR 101. Birthdays tomorrow, Paco Peña and Friederike von Stade. During the morning tomorrow with Kurt, he has guitarist Paco Peña playing Scarlatti, and Friederike von Stade sings My Favorite Things. And also tomorrow morning with Kurt, Jupiter from the Planets, Gustav Holst. 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I'm David Ginder. Later on this evening, Itzhak Perlman and Vladimir Ashkenazi play Debussy's last work, his Sonata for Violin and Piano, and also tonight, the Brahms Third Symphony.
0: From APM, American Public Media, this is Performance Today. I'm Valerie Kaler. It's great to have you along for our musical adventures and discoveries. Romanian composer George Enescu was a notorious perfectionist. His desire to get everything just so resulted in a fairly small output of published works. That perfectionist streak came out in the annotations, articulations, and other instructions he wrote into his music. Sometimes a single note will have half a dozen articulation marks. Much of that specificity is an attempt to get a classical violinist to sound like a village fiddler. Romanian violinist Rimas Azoidse said that Enescu was not at all concerned with getting his music performed often. Quote, he was interested in performances that really capture the spirit. He made the pieces very difficult with good reason, so that no mediocre violinist or pianist could ever tackle them. We've got excellent players at hand for this, Enescu. Violinist Alexi Kenny and pianist Enon Barnaton at the Dock Street Theater in Charleston, South Carolina. They're playing the one-movement sonata by George Enescu called Torso.

Alexi Kenny playing the violin, Ion Barnaton at the piano. That's music that Romanian composer George Enescu wrote in 1911, a single movement for violin and piano, a sonata in A minor. We heard it from a concert at the Spoleto Festival USA in Charleston, South Carolina. Broadcasts of the chamber music series from Spoleto Festival USA made possible by Bank of America, the ETV Endowment of South Carolina, and the John Covington and Robert Lukey Fund for the Performing Arts. In a moment, new music from 3.5 centuries ago. 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

In the world of classical music, we're now living in a golden age of discovery. Maybe more accurate to call it an era of rediscovery. For something like 150 years, the classical sphere has focused on what it sometimes calls the masterworks, the big pieces by a very few composers, Beethoven, Mozart, Bach, Brahms, a few others. As I see it, there are good reasons to love and enjoy and program those pieces, and I'm grateful to scholars and musicians who, over the past 10 or 20 years or so, have been finding and reviving so many fascinating pieces by long-gone composers who really deserve to be remembered. Here's yet another example. Maddalena Lombardini Seermann, born in Venice in 1745. In her early 20s, she earned an official maestro license at school. That meant she could work as a musician all across Europe, which she did. And she wrote several dozen pieces that have been ignored for about 200 years. That has started to change recently, thanks to a group of scholars who have found and republished her work. Let's drop in on a recent concert in Houston. Four members of the ensemble Rocco in concert at Houston's Museum of Fine Arts. This is the String Quartet No. 6 by Maddalena Lombardini Seermann.

Music by the Italian violinist and composer Maddalena Lombardini-Sirman. That was her string quartet number 6. Four members of the ensemble Rocco gave that performance at the Museum of Fine Arts in Houston. Scott St. John and Ava Burmeister on violins. Sharon Way played viola. Alexis Pia Gerlach played cello. Maddalena Lombardini-Sirman. She had a career as a touring violinist and composer in the 1760s and 1770s. Her work, mostly forgotten until very recently. A group of scholars found and republished several dozen pieces that she wrote. It is so exciting to live in this era of musical rediscovery, hearing fascinating pieces of music that have been around for a long time and have been unjustly overlooked. In a moment, gristly, whimsical, energetic music for piano and winds. This is Performance Today from APM.

When Igor Stravinsky premiered his new piano concerto in 1924, it had some critics scratching their heads. Where are the strings? They wondered. Stravinsky realized he needed to explain that his omission was actually a conscious decision. Instead of a symphony orchestra, he wrote for what we consider a concert band, just woodwinds, brass, timpani, and double bass. Stravinsky said, strings and piano, a sound scraped and a sound struck, do not sound well together. Piano and winds, sound struck and blown, do. Stravinsky's angular rhythms and cheeky dissonance work splendidly with this combo, enabling a different kind of conversation. It's a completely different architecture than a traditional concerto. This lesser-performed gem is in great hands with pianist Kirill Gerstein. David Robertson leads the Leipzig Gewandhaus Orchestra in the Concerto for Piano and Wind Instruments by Igor Stravinsky.

0: The rarely performed Concerto for Piano and Winds by Igor Stravinsky. We heard it played by one of the foremost interpreters of the work, pianist Carol Gerstein, from a concert in Leipzig, Germany. David Robertson led the Leipzig Gewandhaus Orchestra. Stravinsky wrote that concerto for himself to play. In fact, kept the performance rights to the piece to himself for several years, partly because he made money being the only person able to play the work. But he also wanted to keep what he called incompetent hands from interpreting the piece. You want your work to be presented in the best way possible, right? Well, I think he would be very pleased with Carol Gerstein's interpretation. 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
1: 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Good evening. Welcome. I'm David Gindra. I have Itzhak Perlman and Vladimir Ashkenazi playing Debussy's last work, his sonata for violin and piano, coming up in about 20 minutes. And before that, Shakespeare music by Felix Mendelssohn. And this is Beethoven, the piano sonata number 12, played by pianist Sviatoslav Richter.